0: so lovely. So lovely indeed. That's quite the vibe by Jackson Lundy. Now, this track's a perfect description of a soulful bedroom pop tune. Literally, he started writing and recording that song in the comfort of his bedroom. Maybe that's where the warmth and coziness of that track's coming from. Again, that was Jackson Lundy with Calypso. It's After Dark on CBC Music. Hey, I've got plenty more songs that are perfect for your bedroom dance party, especially if you are alone at home with the radio on. Happy to have you here with me. This next track's by The Weather Station. It's called Neon Skies.
1: I've gotten used to

share with you night in and night out. It's an aspect of the program that I truly admire, and I hope you do as well. Well, on that note, you just heard Evan Redsky. He was raised in Blind River, Ontario. He's of the Mississauga First Nation. He now lives in Toronto, writing and recording and releasing songs like the one you just heard. Again, that was Evan Redsky with Cosmic Carousel. It's After Dark. I'll play you some of Nova Scotia's absolute finest. Here's Halifax artist Aquaculture working with Gary Beals. He's from Cherry Brook. And Haley Smith, who's from North Preston. Together, they titled this Scotia Born. Check it out.

Coming out of Winnipeg, you just heard the live jazz hip-hop of Super Duty Tough Work. I just love the way they blend social politics into their swagger. That track is called First Strike. And this is After Dark on CBC Music. I hope you're enjoying these tunes, pumping out your speaker boxes and music devices. This track is by Mayfly. It's a duo out of Montreal. This is coming off their record, Hideaway, a song about navigating life and dating and relationships in this social media-driven world. It's called Sad That You're a Fantasy. Here's Mayfly.

0: But I know better than to drive you home, 'cause you'd invite me in and I'd be yours again. But I'm in love with my future, and you don't know her. Great stuff. Always brilliant. That's Billie Eilish with My Future, a 2020 release. You're listening to After Dark on CBC Music. Up next on deck is Whitney Kay with Morning After.
1: Well, you left on the first flight out after a slow couple months on the couch. The world opened up and you wanted out.

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1: The rest of your evening begins with After Dark and Odario Williams.

You just heard Tim Baker with Pilgrims. It's after dark. Let's get into our moment of soul song right about now. It's a blues number that goes back to 1972. It's one of blues' greats, actually, Otis Clay. It's coming off his record, Trying to Live My Life Without You. I'll play you the title track. Now, Otis Clay, he started his career in the gospel church. He was part of a band called Gospel Songbirds. Then he found his stride while writing and recording in Nashville in the mid-60s. Well, later on, he was inducted into the Blues Hall of Fame in 2013. And then he passed away shortly after that in 2016. He is considered a great, great blues vocalist. Here's Otis Clay with Trying to Live My Life Without You.

You just heard Remy Wolf with Cinderella. I'm your late night host, Odario. Happy to have you here with me as we venture into the wee small hours. Now, if you like, you can send me a note, especially if you're feeling somewhat creative right now. You can, you know, use that creative juice and write me anything, your thoughts, or just, I don't know, start your novel now. How about that? Just make sure you send it to the correct address. It's afterdark.com.

How do I do it all at one time? Proving my own courage while serving the same line. I don't want to serve you, but I've got bills to pay and a lofty view. I'm just waiting for the open sign to flicker off. Great stuff by Calgary artist Kirsten Ludwig. A song about navigating life as an artist in Canada and having to work odd jobs to just make ends meet, just to keep up. It's called Wasted Time. It's a brilliant tune. This is After Dark on CBC Music. I'm your host, O'Dario, spinning tunes till 1 a.m.

Coming out of England's always impressive music scene, you just heard Niloufer Yanya. That's coming off her 2019 debut record, Miss Universe. She's a wonderful indie rock soul pop artist, very talented. Again, that was Niloufer Yanya with Heat Rises. I tell you, there's something in the water over there in England, because there's always a British invasion every 2 to 3 months. On that note, here is UK star Georgia Smith with Try Me.

You just heard Canadian star Ria May with Light Me Up. I'm your late night host, Odario. Hey, may the love songs never end. On this program, we always explore matters of the heart. Well, on that note,

Here's Montreal artist Claudia Bouvette. She listened to a lot of early 70s folk music before recording this. It's a song that explores the quiet devastation of a relationship that's unraveling. It's called Don't Want to Hear That Song Anymore. Here's Claudia Bouvette.

You just heard Matty Ritter with Can You Feel It? And I certainly hope you are feeling it tonight with the radio turned up as you're tuned in. I'm your host,

Mario spinning tunes till 1 a.m. Here's a recent discovery of mine, a Toronto band called Burrs. I'll play you a track off their second album recently released, titled Significance Otherness. Now, they say they listened to a lot of Crosby, Stills, Nash & Young before recording this. And just like CSNY, everyone contributes to the music. All four members of this great band. Here's Burrs with All the Stops.

That was Perfume Genius with All Around Me Now. Hey, on this program, you'll hear plenty of Canadian artists that you may not have heard of before, but I think you should listen to. Coming up, I've got Sorry Girls, we've got Adria Kane, Tiga, and so much more. Up next is Quebec's Clopel Gag with Son Visage.

I tell you, I just love the sounds of Floating Points. And all of his sounds, mind you. He does a whole lot of this and a whole lot of that. Just a few years ago, he was working with the late great jazz legend, Pharoah Sanders. And what you just heard is one of his latest songs, a deep, dark groove called Del Oro. Again, that was Floating Points. It's After Dark. Up next is Sorry Girls. They're a Montreal dream pop duo that listens to a lot of Fleetwood Mac, especially the Tusk era, they say. When putting this one together, it's a record titled Dreamwalker, and I do love the way it's mixed and produced. Such a lush sound. Here's Sorry Girls with Ricochet.

That was Brava Kilo working with Annie Sumi. Now, they wrote that song based on the idea of being able to talk to your ancestors and ask them questions about their life. It's a great concept. That track is titled Stone Between the Lips. This is After Dark on CBC Music. Here's the latest by Helado Negro. He's based in Brooklyn these days, originally from Ecuador. Now, this is coming off his latest project, The Last Sound on Earth. And this is basically about asking yourself, what should the last sound on Earth be? He already answered that question. He says it should be love. Whatever love sounds like, that should be the last sound anyone should hear. I like that. That's great. Well, here is Helado Negro with Sender Receiver.

I tell you, it's so cool to see the return of Montreal club music legend, Tiga. He's been away for a little while. Well, what you just heard is coming off a new project titled Hot Life. And that song is about having so much to discover, even under the covers. I like that. Again, that was Tiga with Ecstasy Surrounds Me. I'm your host, Odario, spinning tunes till 1 a.m.

I'll be all right. All I need is a change of scene. You just heard Canadian artist Russell Lauder with Movie Queen. And this is After Dark on CBC Music. I hope you're enjoying your night wherever you may be. I hope it's somewhat peaceful and full of music. This next track's by Los Angeles artist Anastasia. She says it's a song that's about a lesson on patience. It's called Unrest. And I just love her voice and vibe. Here's Anastasia.

interesting piece by New York City's Julie Byrne. Now, she put that piece together in her New York City apartment, thinking about all the lonely people that scatter about her city. And the

The fact that they're content with being lonely because they're all lonely together, just moving about their lives. It's an interesting concept. Again, that was Julie Byrne with Entropy Increasing. This is After Dark on CBC Music. I'm your host, Dario, spinning tunes right up till 1 a.m.

believe. And this sexy tune is about falling in love with somebody, falling in love with your crush, and just giving into it. Dancing together in your living room and not thinking about the world outside. It's called Mon Ton. Here's Tai Shi.

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Late night tales and tunes with Odario Williams.

music. You can send me a late night note if you like, because it's always great to hear from you. You could let me know how you're doing, where you're listening from, and what you might be up to. You can send that late night note to afterdark@cbc.ca.

You seem so confident, I feel so unsure. I'm gonna take you in my arms and lead you through the door. We knew this day would come, we prepared as well. What result would come?

I only drink when I overthink. And I only drink when I overthink. I

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Late night tales and tunes with Odario Williams.

That was Leanne Bedosemose Simpson with White Kites and Sky Blue. And this is After Dark on CBC Music. I'm your host, Odario, signing off for the night, bidding you a farewell for now. Always great to have you here with me. I got to give a shout out and a thank you to our senior producer, Jeanette Cabral. And, of course, to you for being here. Well, I'll be back next time, 9 p.m., half hour later in Newfoundland. I'll see you then. Thanks for listening.

0: Yes, I feel like I'm free sometimes. 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And in the studio by myself. That's it. I guess free is a perception. It depends who it is. I don't know. Free is like relative. Free is very relative. So you gotta just, I guess, tell yourself you're free even if you're not, and then try to believe it. But in the realm of like being free, that's only through time. I feel free. 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And I wouldn't stop.
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0: 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Whatever gets you through the night.
1: Yeah, yeah, yeah. 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
1: 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I'm somewhere in between. 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

0: 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I'm somewhere in between them. Y'all know what I'm meaning. 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
1: She's the soul queen, queen, queen.
2: 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People copy her style. 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

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Couldn't get out, sucked under. Couldn't get out of the house. The mouth of the tiger, you and me mean nothing.

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Nice. That is Mark Ronson with Miley Cyrus there. You are listening to Mornings. I'm Grant Lawrence in for Davnet Doyle. Coming up for you, songs by The Police, Ashley MacIsaac, and The Beaches. Plus, you will hear which song is number one on the CBC Music Top 20 right now for the time being. And get ready for a sweet soul cover of The Mamas and the Papas in Under the Covers. But right now, here is a red hot band from Toronto. This is Good Kid with Tea Leaves on CBC Music.

Oh, that's a sweet song there. From Edmonton, that is Scenic Route to Alaska with that song called Stardust. You know how a song has the power to take you back to an exact place or time in your life? Well, for whatever reason, whenever I hear Stardust, that song by Scenic Route to Alaska, I'm taken back to the McGill Street on-ramp onto the Trans-Canada Highway in East Vancouver. That's it. Nothing happened. I just merged onto the highway while that song was playing. Incredible story, I know. I'm Grant Lawrence. Usually you can hear more powerful anecdotes just like that one on the CBC Music Top 20. That's my usual show. This is the song that's currently sitting at number one. Could change tonight, though. This is Robin with Talk.

That's clips from Virginia Beach. This is Mornings on CBC Music. I'm Grant Lawrence. Coming up in two songs' time, it's Under the Covers this morning. You will hear a cover of this massive 1966 hit by the Mamas and the Papas. All

Oh yeah, just a bit of the classic mid-60s hit that helped make California a major destination for youth in the 60s, looking to escape everything, including winter. And coming up in two songs' time, you will hear soul man Lee Moses take on that song in Under the Covers. But first, here's a classic in its own right from 1979. This is The Police.

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1: All right, today you get to hear a soul cover of this harmonizing hit from the Mamas and the Papas.

0: ever. It was written by John and Michelle Phillips while they lived in New York in the early 60s folk scene. Features the other two Mamas and Papas members, Denny Doherty from Halifax and the iconic Mama Cass. About 6 years later, Southern Soul man Lee Moses covered this song on his record, Time and a Place. Have a listen.
1: Oh.

Oh, nice. Helping us imagine southern climes, that is Lee Moses from Atlanta, Georgia, with his 1971 rendition of California Dreamin', originally by the Mamas and the Papas. It's kind of a rare, that wasn't a hit for Lee Moses, but it has staying power. That's Under the Covers, another cover coming up later in the show. I'm Grant Lawrence. This is Mornings, and also

coming up, a strange story about Cape Breton fiddle sensation Ashley MacIsaac suing Google. But first, also from the Maritimes, here's Moira and Claire with Noah Malcolm on this super catchy song called Two Word Answers.

That is musician, actor, and producer Dominic Fike there with the song Three Nights. Grant Lawrence here in for Davnet Doyle on Mornings. And here's a weird one. Renowned Cape Breton Island fiddle player Ashley McIsaac has filed a defamation lawsuit against Google after the search engine's AI-generated overview, that stuff that appears right at the top of Google searches now, it falsely identified Ashley McIsaac as a sex offender, resulting in the cancellation of one of his scheduled concerts in Nova Scotia last year. McIsaac is seeking $1.5 million in damages. Hey Google, leave that fiddler alone. Here's Ashley McIsaac.

Oh, what a voice. Going heavy on the Maritimes music this morning, and I love it. Hope you do too. That's Bria Isabel with Imposter here on Mornings. Something I feel like just a little bit whenever I fill in for Davnet Doyle. Grant Lawrence here. Now, here is something brand new for you from New York. This is Momo Boyd with Oops.

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1: Yeah.

out of Regina, Saskatchewan, and part of our Indigenous Music Residency Program here at the CBC. That was Big Tones with Shine. Sticking with the prairies, here is Edmonton's former poet laureate who has one of the all-time great handles for a rapper. This is Cadence Weapon.

0: That is Sia Gray with Lie Down. And it's so early in the morning that you may still be doing that. And if so, more power to you. Coming up after the news, more wake-up songs for you by The Strokes, Queen, The Black Keys, Basha Bulat, and more. So stick around.
1: From CBC News, The World This Hour, I'm Mike Miles. Chinese President Xi Jinping is calling for the U.S. to be a partner, not a rival. Xi telling Donald Trump each country's success is an opportunity for the other. The U.S. president in Beijing for a state visit. The observers say it's more about optics than outcomes as the two leaders move to resent their country's tense relationship. Emily Hsu reports.
2: Both leaders struck an upbeat tone on the vision for China-U.S. relations. President Xi saying common interests between the two sides outweigh differences. President Trump, meanwhile, paid tribute to his long-standing relationship with Xi.
3: We're going to have a fantastic future together.
2: Taiwan emerged as the thorniest issue. Beijing is angry over a pending U.S. arms sale package to the self-governing island, which it views as part of its territory. China is not ruling out taking it by force. The two sides also exchanged views on the Middle East, the Ukraine crisis, and the Korean Peninsula. Reports say they agreed to step up political and military communications and keep healthy, stable competition with one another. Speaking to a delegation of top American CEOs, President Xi also said that China will open up its doors to its economy, though there's no details so far on any specific deals. Emily Hsu for CBC News, Hong Kong.
1: Prime Minister Mark Carney will deliver his vision today to transform Canada's electricity sector, with the ambitious goal of doubling the nation's grid. The government expected to announce it's reviewing and amending the Trudeau government's controversial clean electricity regulations. Buying Canadian is still important to many shoppers, even though the grocery chain Sobeys is pulling back, ending its promotion of Canadian products in a number of stores, as Sobeys faces accusations of mislabeling some products. Sophia Harris has reaction.
4: Looks like the maple leaf symbol is gone from the coffee.
5: Something is missing from Sobeys grocery stores. CBC visited 9 Sobeys and Sobeys-owned Safeways across the country. We discovered those ubiquitous maple leaf symbols promoting Canadian goods on store shelves have disappeared. Sobeys didn't respond to a request for comment, but the grocer's parent company, Empire, told the Canadian press back in March it was removing some Canadian signage because shoppers are capable of figuring out where their food comes from. But CBC News has learned the Canadian Food Inspection Agency has received multiple complaints that Sobeys mislabeled food as Canadian, and that in March, the agency was investigating the grocer's head office. Consumer advocate Jay Jackson suggests the investigation may have motivated the grocer to ditch the maple leaf symbol.
6: I assume it's them talking to their lawyers and liability.
5: Sophia Harris, CBC News, Toronto.
1: Canada is planning to send a team of election observers to Armenia for next month's parliamentary vote, the race highlighting Russia's influence in the region. Rafi Bujikanyan reports.

0: Armenians are gearing up for a campaign where splitting from their country's traditional ally, Russia, and a fraught peace process with neighboring Azerbaijan after decades of war are taking center stage. But there are questions about whose voices are being heard.
1: We found a disturbing tendency.
0: Kenneth Roth is the former head of Human Rights Watch. He was part of a fact-finding mission to Yerevan with an NGO called the International Observatory for Democracy in Armenia. It found the government is prosecuting opponents, including opposition politicians and the clergy. Incumbent Nikol Pashinyan's lead opposition, a Russian-Armenian tycoon named Samvel Garabedian, is under house arrest. Another debate seizing the country, how much to push Azerbaijan on its political prisoners and the right of return for refugees who fled the once Armenian-populated enclave of Nagorno-Karabakh. Rafi Bujikan, CBC News, Ottawa.
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4: Thank you. Great to be here. Grant Lawrence here in for Davnet Doyle on Mornings. It's Thursday, May 14th, and this is Fleetwood Mac.

proving that, yes, they have other songs and other albums besides Rumors. That was Fleetwood Mac with

everywhere from their 1987 album Tango in the Night, 10 years after Rumors. You're listening to Mornings. I'm Grant Lawrence, in for Davna Doyle, who is away today. Coming up, Songs for You by Daniel Caesar, The Black Keys, and Casey Musgraves will play Play It By Ear, and Brian May from Queen has gotten in trouble for planting flowers. All that is coming up, but first here's The Strokes with their new single called Going Shopping on CBC Music.

from the state of Alabama and the band Alabama Shakes. That is the solo effort from the amazing Brittany Howard. That was called What Now? Which you might be thinking when you hear my voice instead of your regular host, Davnit Doyle. Dav is away today, so I'm helping out. My name is Grant Lawrence. I regularly host the CBC Music Top 20, and I can give you the early heads up that this next song is moving up two spots tonight on the chart to number 16 out of the Maritimes. This is Wolf Castle with Jamila. The song is called Water.

Absolutely love that artist. That is Lou Kalla with Cry Baby here on CBC Music. I'm Grant Lawrence. And usually when you hear about rock stars getting in trouble, maybe you think of a hotel room getting trashed or a drug bust or whatever. But how about this?

legendary guitarist Brian May from the rock band Queen has been told to stop it. He's gotten in trouble for planting too many daffodils in his English village in Surrey. He was going full daffodil. He donated 3,000 bulbs to his village, but town officials said, whoa, that's way too

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And so, in terms of generosity and beautification, this idea bites the dust. Here's Queen with Don't Stop Me Now. Tonight.

All right, that's Daniel Caesar there with his hit Call on Me. This is Mornings on CBC Music. Coming up, your chance to test your pop culture knowledge and memory on our daily quiz called Play It By Ear. But first, here's Illuminati Hotties with Didn't.

0: from Jamaica. That is Original Coffee with the song called Coffee. Now it's time to
1: play it by ear.
2: Play it by ear.
0: That's right. We provide the clues and a song. You guess the year that it all happened in. So here we go. Clue number one. In this year, moviegoers suddenly needed permission slips because Hollywood invented film ratings and parents everywhere learned what restricted really meant.
3: Jack came up with the idea that by giving advanced cautionary warnings to parents, so they could make choices for their family and their children, that filmmakers could put whatever they wanted to into the film.
0: Remember that Black Panther with the word restricted over it? Ooh. Okay, clue number two. It was also the year that tiny metal cars started ruining bare feet forever. Hot Wheels hit toy shelves.
4: New Hot Wheels. Mattel, the fastest miniature metal cars you've ever seen.
0: And it was the year that Sly and the Family Stone released their all-time classic, Everyday People. But what year did this all happen in? What is your guess? You'll find out after this song.

Oh, yeah, that was Sly and the Family Stone with Everyday People, one of the most sampled songs of all time, up there with the James Brown catalog. It was released in our mystery year this morning. This is what happened. Film ratings became a

thing in North America, and Hot Wheels sped their way to toy shelves. So if you guessed 1968, you got it right. If you didn't, don't worry. You can play it by ear again tomorrow at this time every weekday. Now, from Ohio, here's the Black Keys with Beautiful People.

All right. That is one of my favorite songs of the year so far. Definitely lyrics of the year. That was Casey Musgraves with Dry Spell. Grant Lawrence here in for Dabna Doyle today and tomorrow on Mornings. Tomorrow morning, we'll be celebrating avant-garde Canadian musician Owen Pallett on The Essentials. Five of his best tracks to celebrate the 20th anniversary of his groundbreaking and award-winning album, He Poos Clouds. That's this Friday, tomorrow at 8:40 a.m., 9:10 a.m. in Newfoundland. And now to give you a bit of a preview of that Essentials, here is Owen Pallett.

A beautiful song there from Georgia Harmer. It's called Slow Down. This is Mornings on CBC Music Now. From Edmonton, here's Arden.

Hey, good morning. I'm Nathan Gill, and I'm coming back in the next hour for Songs You Need to Hear. This week, what year is it? Broken Social Scene have a new song? Sign me up. I'll play it for you. Stick around. Strumming.

0: Ooh, a stone cold classic there from the Fugees going back to 1996. 30 years. That's Killing Me Softly. Coming up after the news, songs for you from the Arkells, Winter Sleep, Olivia Rodrigo, and more. I'm Grant Lawrence. This is Mornings. Stick around.
1: From CBC News, the world this hour, I'm Mike Miles. U.S. President Donald Trump and Chinese President Xi Jinping are at a banquet this hour in Beijing. Xi toasting their countries and the need to repair their currently strained relationship.
2: Both China and the United States stand to gain from cooperation and lose from confrontation.
1: Trump pointed out the two countries have been connected since America's birth.
3: The Chinese merchants had a name for the Americans. They called their visions the new people. 2.5 centuries later, that first connection has grown into one of the most consequential relationships in world history.
1: Trump's invited Xi to the U.S. in September. The American president is on a mission to build trade ties and discuss the wars in the Middle East and Ukraine. People in Israel are bracing themselves this Jerusalem Day. The celebration marks the capture of the old city by Israeli forces, but the day also has a history of anti-Arab intimidation and violence. This year, it's happening amid the war with Iran, an attempted ceasefire in Gaza. Cameron McIntosh reports.
4: Jerusalem Day brings nationalist Israelis here to celebrate the Israeli takeover of the old city, including the Western Wall, in 1967, often drawing young Israeli men waving flags, chanting racist slogans, at times leading to anti-Arab violence.
5: They start to make problems, and then the police come and say, close, better. And that's it.
4: It comes the same week as sirens sounded in Ramallah as Palestinians marched to mark the Nakba, when hundreds of thousands lost their homes during Israel's creation in 1948, and as the ceasefire in Gaza is violated daily, as Hamas refuses to disarm and Israel continues its strikes.
6: Diplomacy remains open.
4: Nikolai Mladenov, Gaza envoy for the U.S.-backed Board of Peace, warning efforts to rebuild are stalling.
6: The status quo should not be an option for anyone.
4: Cameron McIntosh, CBC News, Jerusalem.
1: Conspiracy theories are finding more traction in Canada, so says a new report from UNESCO. It found as much as a fifth of those surveyed firmly believe in conspiracy theories. The report says that coincides with decreasing trust in major institutions like government and traditional media. Alberta Premier Danielle Smith is signaling her government may appeal a judge's decision to quash a petition pushing for a referendum on Alberta independence. She says she'll meet with her cabinet to decide next steps, but the First Nations that brought the case say an appeal would be a mistake. Chief Alan Adam of the Athabasca Chippewyan First Nation.
7: It's an opportunity for all government levels to work together to build this country, because what is happening here in Alberta is going to destroy our economy and it's going to chase investors away for a long time.
1: Yesterday, a judge ruled a separation referendum would violate Indigenous peoples' treaty rights and that the Alberta government failed in its duty to consult with First Nations. The latest data from real estate agents in Canada shows the average home price dropped again last month. Anise Haidari reports.
8: For the 17th month in a row, April saw the average value of a Canadian home go down, 0.1% lower than the month before.
9: I think that prices are coming in for a landing.
8: Sean Cathcart is the Canadian Real Estate Association's senior economist in Ottawa.
9: It's probably not going to do what it might otherwise have done, absent an Iran war and inflation crisis and higher mortgage rates.
8: A combination of bond yields, unpredictable energy markets, and interest rates likely mean mortgage rates won't drop soon. But something else that's shifting in the most recent numbers, the gap between what a home is

0: listed for, and what it eventually sells for is getting narrower.
1: Homes sell faster and you get a market that starts to move again. And we are starting to see a little bit of that.
0: Little may be the operative word. April's drop was small compared to March, but compared to a year ago, the average price more than 4% lower. And over that year, higher home values in Saskatchewan, Manitoba, Quebec, and most of Atlantic Canada just didn't make up for cheaper homes in BC, Alberta, and Ontario. Denis Haidari, CBC News, Calgary.
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4: Hey, thanks for having me. I'm in for Davna Doyle this morning. It's Thursday, May 14th, 2026. This is Basha Bulat.

From Montreal, that is Basha Bulat with her song called Infamous. You are listening to Mornings here on CBC Music. I'm Grant Lawrence, sitting in for Davnet Doyle for the next couple of mornings. Coming up, songs for you from Tyler, the Creator, Olivia Rodrigo, Jada Kelly, and more. We'll also have a sweet rendition of a Feist song for you in Under the Covers. But first, they're playing their hometown this weekend, a two-night stand at the Marquee in Halifax. It's Winter Sleep. This is a new song of theirs called My Mind Always.

That's the Arkells with their new single called Ride. And that band is in the middle of their City Takeovers tour. They did it in Vancouver last weekend, three very hype shows in small venues. This weekend, they're doing the same thing in Edmonton. And there may still be a couple of tickets left for a few of those shows. So check it out. Champion City Arkells fans. Grant Lawrence here on Mornings. Now here is a huge new single from down south. This is Olivia Rodrigo with Drop Dead.

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2: I hope you good, I hope you well, I hope you lit. I miss your touch, I miss your smell, I miss your lips.

All right, that is Tyler, the Creator, there with Ring, Ring, Ring on CBC Music. Coming up in two songs' time, we're going to ring up a cover for you of this Feist song from 2007.

Fabulous. That's just a little bit of Feist's song, Limit to Your Love, from her classic breakout album, The Reminder, from 2007, which features songs like that one. That one was never a single, but some of the other songs, oh my goodness, My Moon, My Man, it just received a

huge reawakening from its inclusion on Heated Rivalry. Also on that record, Sea Lion, I Feel It All, and yes, the big one, 1, 2, 3, 4. But coming up in just a minute, you will hear a cover of Limit to Your Love by English singer James Blake. But first, here's M. Byhold with Numb Little Bug on Morning.

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1: All right, Grant Lawrence here. You are about to hear a British interpretation of this near 20-year-old song by Canada's

That's a bit of Limit to Your Love, which is arguably one of the lesser known songs on Feist's big breakout album, The Reminder. It was not chosen as a single, but UK singer James Blake was drawn to that one. He released his own version, which you are about to hear, and it did become a significant hit for him throughout Europe, hitting the top 10 in several countries. This is James Blake with his cover of Limit to Your Love by Feist on Under the Covers.

compared to the original, of Limit to Your Love, originally by Feist, on Under the Covers. Grant Lawrence here on Mornings in for Davnett Doyle. And now here's a song that I had the pleasure of hearing performed live in a backyard next to a crackling campfire in a little town on Lake Ontario called Wellington. Beautiful lyrics in this one. This is Jada Kelly with the recorded version of 13.

Ooh, haven't heard that band in a while. Originally from Comox, BC, on Vancouver Island, that was Half Moon Run. Grant Lawrence here on Mornings In for Davna Doyle. Coming up, producer Nathan Gill will be here to provide us with a song that you need to hear. But first, from the UK, this is Rachel Chinariri with Even, featuring Cat Burns.

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2: Yes, that's right. It is time for Songs You Need to Hear, your guide to what is new and exciting in Canadian music. And as always, CBC music producer Nathan Gill is here. Hi, Nathan.
3: Hey, good morning, Grant.
2: So what do you have for us this week?
3: Yeah, it's the new one from Broken Social Scene. It's called Only the Good I Keep. They're back. This is their first album in almost a decade. It's called Remember the Humans. I think it's pretty great to have them back. You know, they really defined the sound of Canadian indie in the 2000s. I first discovered them, I think, through listening to you on Radio 3 back in the day.
2: Oh, yes. Thank you for that recognition. You were probably graduating high school in Charlottetown while I was providing you with the soundtrack of your life.
3: You kind of were, you know. That's the way these things roll around. But now I'm happy to give this song back to you. If you're out there and they are new to you, they're this really big collective of a lot of different artists. So many big names have been a part of Broken Social Scene over the years, including singers like Emily Haynes, Leslie Feist, Amy Milan. But at the core, it's these two guys, Brendan Canning and Kevin Drew.
2: And what is actually, what sounds fresh on this new record to me is actually the new additions to Broken Social Scene, specifically the beautiful voice of Hannah Georges on this album.
3: Yeah, we played Hannah Georges a lot on Mornings over the years. She's a new collaborator with the band. She sings on this song we're about to hear called Only the Good I Keep. It's a demo she got from Kevin Drew, just the music originally, no words. She was really taken by it, so she wrote all these lyrics thinking back on her difficult teenage years. I think that's what Broken Social Scene have always done so well. They take you back. Their signature sound is nostalgia. And that can be nostalgia for Toronto in the 2000s, or it can somehow be nostalgia for the present.

0: With them, it can even be for a time that never even existed at all. But no matter where it takes you, it sweeps you up and you're transported to a place that you already know so well.
1: All right. Well, well said. Let's hear it. This is Only the Good I Keep from Broken Social Scene. Listen for Hannah Georges' awesome voice.

0: Oh, that's nice. Thank you very much, Nathan Gill, for bringing that song in, that brand new one from Broken Social Scene.
1: Anytime. Great to be here, Grant.
0: Okay. Chat with you again soon.
1: See you then.
0: That's Nathan Gill, a producer at CBC Music. For more songs you need to hear, head over to cbcmusic.ca/synth. Now, that's S-Y-N-T-H. Let's continue with more music from PEI, just like Nathan. This is Rose Cousins with I Believe in Love.

Love that last note. Rose Cousins there with I Believe in Love and It's Very Hard. We're just about out of time for today's show, so let's squeeze in one more from American singer Amber Mark. This is Sweet Serotonin.

0: But this is the end of Mornings for today. I'm Grant Lawrenson for Davenant Doyle. Thanks for listening. Stick around after the news for Tempo with Julie Nasrallah.
1: From CBC News, the World This Hour, I'm Mike Miles. Prime Minister Mark Carney is scheduled to announce a new energy strategy later this morning. Sources telling CBC News it will include an increased role for natural gas in generating electricity. Janice McGregor has details.
2: The Carney government's talked for months about its need to take advantage of its capacity to generate clean electricity and double Canada's grid, but has yet to lay out how it plans to do that. The why of this is pretty clear. The Carney government wants its new economy to be electrified. All the building plans, especially in advanced manufacturing and the resource sector, those expansions don't happen without more power. And new transmission lines, now seen as potential major projects in and of themselves, also create jobs. But while Canada's grid at the moment is relatively green, with over 80% from non-carbon-emitting sources, the federal government's concerned that certain jurisdictions, especially in Western Canada, could ramp up power generation from natural gas again to meet its rising demands. It wants to get ahead of that, expand existing clean energy tax credits, and wants to sell this strategy as a way to help those struggling with affordability. Janice McGregor, CBC News, Ottawa.
1: Part of that electrical expansion is meant to accommodate increased EV usage, but this morning, Honda is confirming it is indefinitely suspending plans to build more of them at its plant in Alliston, Ontario, north of Toronto. The company says the $15 billion expansion would have created 1,000 jobs. It adds other operations at the factory will continue as usual. Several Japanese news services reported the cancellation last week, but without confirmation by Honda. The World Cup of Soccer begins in 27 days, and Ontario has begun an inspection blitz aimed at cracking down on ticket scalpers. The government passed legislation last month making it illegal to resell sports or concert tickets for more than the original face value. Dave Seglins reports.
3: It was high prices for last fall's Blue Jays run in the World Series that prompted the Ontario government to pass a new price cap. Stephen Crawford is the minister responsible.
4: People were really getting gouged. Tickets that were $200 or $300 might be resold in the market for $5,000, $6,000, $10,000.
3: As of last month, reselling tickets for above face value is now illegal in Ontario. Crawford says this week inspectors are contacting major brokers and resale websites. Big sites appear to be complying, but CBC found a number of tickets on StubHub still at prices far above face value. Frankie Mulqueen is with StubHub and its parent company, Viagogo.
5: Oh yeah, we'd remove any ticket that's in breach.
3: He says while StubHub will comply, he opposes this new law. Mulqueen says it'll be hard to enforce. Provincial fines start at $3,000, up to as high as $250,000 for continued non-compliance. Dave Seglin, CBC News, Toronto.
1: Buying Canadian is still important to many shoppers, even though grocery chain Sobeys is pulling back, ending its promotion of Canadian products in a number of stores as Sobeys faces accusations of mislabeling some products. Sophia Harris has reaction.
6: Looks like the maple leaf symbol is gone from the coffee.
7: Something is missing from Sobeys grocery stores. CBC visited 9 Sobeys and Sobeys-owned Safeways across the country. We discovered those ubiquitous maple leaf symbols promoting Canadian goods on store shelves have disappeared. Sobeys didn't respond to a request for comment, but the grocer's parent company, Empire, told the Canadian press back in March it was removing some Canadian signage because shoppers are capable of figuring out where their food comes from. But CBC News has learned the Canadian Food Inspection Agency has received multiple complaints that Sobeys mislabeled food as Canadian, and that in March, the agency was investigating the grocer's head office. Consumer advocate Jay Jackson suggests the investigation may have motivated the grocer to ditch the maple leaf symbol.
8: I assume it's them talking to their lawyers and liability.
7: Sophia Harris, CBC News, Toronto.
1: And that is The World This Hour. 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

0: Meteorologist Trevor Adams with this weather update. Showers are rolling across the Maritimes, but conditions will dry up this afternoon with mainly cloudy skies through New Brunswick to a mix of sun and cloud for Nova Scotia, PEI, and Cape Breton. Highs today in New Brunswick, 17 to 20 degrees. For Nova Scotia, 16 to 19. For PEI, 18, and Cape Breton, 15. Winds will be light out of the southeast with gusts to 40. Tonight we'll see skies mainly cloudy with showers developing, fog patches for low-lying areas, risk of a thundershower for eastern and northern shores of Nova Scotia, rainfall amounts of 2 to 4 millimeters. Winds will pick up out of the northeast at 20 to 40 with gusts to 70 to 80 along the Atlantic. Lows will fall down to 4 to 8 degrees across the region. Tomorrow there's periods of rain giving 10 to 20 millimeters for most of the Maritimes. There's a risk of a thundershower along the eastern and northern shores of Nova Scotia and across Cape Breton. Highs will only reach 9 to 12 degrees. The exception will be central and northern New Brunswick will see a mix of sun and cloud with highs of 17 to 19 degrees. And that's a look at your weather.
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5: Good morning, and thanks for listening to CBC Music. This is Tempo, and I'm your guest host, Phil Chu, keeping the lights on while Julie's probably sipping on a cold pina colada on a warm patio. I hope you're ready for a morning filled with gorgeous music from George Friedrich Handel, Wolfgang Amadeus Mozart, Ethel Smythe, and performances from two incredible pianists, one who happens to be my favorite interpreter of Claude Debussy. But enough dilly-dallying, let's get to some music. Or as every sci-fi flick says, hurry, get in, there's no time to explain. From composer John Adams, this is A Short Ride in a Fast Machine.

for a piece of music written in the style known as minimalism, the fireworks shooting out of that thing were anything but minimal. You heard the San Francisco Symphony, led by Edo de Werth, performing A Short Ride in a Fast Machine by John Adams. Thanks for joining me here at CBC Music. You're listening to Tempo, and I'm Phil Chu in for Julian Nesralla. It's astonishing how many women composers we hear about who weren't only great musicians, but also had to push against the limits and restrictions of their time. Swedish composer Elfriede André played an active role in changing an old Swedish law that restricted women from holding many professional roles. And when she wasn't fighting for women's rights, she was traveling to Leipzig, one of the major musical centers of the late 1800s. And there she would present her newest orchestral pieces. But it's her chamber music, especially her piano trios, where we hear her musical voice the best. Here's the final movement from her piano trio number 2 in G minor, performed by the Boulanger Trio.

good luck getting that earworm of a melody out of your head for the rest of the day. Believe me, I've tried. From the Boulanger Trio, that was the final movement of Piano Trio No. 2 in G minor, from Swedish composer Elfrida Andre. Sometimes you need music that resonates with the innermost parts of your heart and soul. Melodies and harmonies that might

just light the way for some emotional catharsis. And sometimes you just need some nice music as you float on a boat up the Thames River, because you got a party waiting for you in Chelsea, West London. And you want it to be loud, so you ask for oodles of trumpets. And you can have it because you're King George I and Handel is on your payroll.

beautiful music written literally for a casual boat ride, for musicians who literally were on another boat. That was George Friedrich Handel's second suite from the creatively titled set Water Music. That particular recording was made not on a boat, but in a concert hall by Les Violons du Roi, led by Bernard Lavadie. I'm Phil Chu, in for Julian Nesralla. Now that we're back on solid ground, here's some slow music from Erik Satie that feels like a quiet walk through Central Park in the fall.

That was pianist Ilya Ovcharenko performing Boris Lyatoshinsky's Prelude No. 2 from his set of five preludes. Ilya was the 2022 laureate of Canada's most prestigious piano competition, the Honens International Piano Competition. Before that, we heard Eric Satie's Gymnopédie No. 1 performed by l'Orchestre National du Capital de Toulouse. I'm Phil Chu, in for Julie Nizralla, and you're with me here on Tempo on CBC Music. Our last piece for our first hour comes from Bulgarian-British composer Dobrinka Tabakova, and it achieves the seemingly impossible of sounding very old and very new at the same time. She takes her inspiration from the Baroque era, in particular the time of French composer Jean-Philippe Rameau. She pulls us into a time machine. And after a very bumpy ride, we walk straight into the middle of a grand march through the halls of Versailles. And that's just the first scene, a grand fanfare from the balconies, followed by a walk through a rose garden in moonlight, and finally, the return after a successful hunt. This is Dobrinka Tabakova's Suite in Old Style, performed by the Lithuanian Chamber Orchestra, led by Maxim Rizanov.

A glorious new suite in old style by Dobrinka Tabakova. We heard conductor Maxim Rizanov with the Lithuanian Chamber Orchestra. It's time for your news, but please don't wander off. You're going to want to hear what I have for you in our next hour, including great music for clarinet and string quartet by Mozart, a spicy guitar concerto by Joaquin Rodrigo, and the operatic overture that inspired one of my all-time favorite Bugs Bunny skits. See you soon.

From CBC News, The World This Hour, I'm Mike Miles. China's president is praising the relationship with the United States during his toast to Donald Trump at the state banquet in Beijing. Xi Jinping called the U.S.-China relations the most important in the world. Emily Hsu has this update on the Trump-Xi summit.

Tempo. I'm your guest host, Phil Chu, in for Julie Nesralla. We start the second hour with an overture that's had a long and happy life outside of the opera house. The opening music to Rossini's The Barber of Seville is one of those pieces you might recognize immediately. For me, I don't even think of the opera first, but the amazing skit featuring Bugs Bunny and Elmer Fudd, who, let's face it, was the real victim in every scenario. Also, did you know Elmer Fudd is officially a vegetarian? Oh man, the things classical music has taught me.

And of course, Bugs Bunny wins. That was Canada's foremost opera orchestra, the Canadian Opera Company, led by Richard Bradshaw, performing the overture from The Barber of Seville. I'm Phil Chu, in for Julian Izralla. I don't know if the year 1789 happens to hold any particular significance for you, but for Mozart, it was a particularly crappy one. His court jobs in Vienna had fallen apart. Commissions for new works had dried up. His wife was having a difficult pregnancy, so caring for her cost a small fortune. He relied on a network of friends and aristocrats for financial help. It was a complicated system of favors and loans, essentially borrowing from Peter to pay Paul. It was all beginning to look a little bit like a well-intentioned classical-era pyramid scheme. Nonetheless, he managed to write beautifully sunny music that didn't at all reflect his circumstances. The clarinet quintet from this time remains one of his greatest masterpieces. And here is its first movement with clarinetist Anthony McGill and the Pacifica Quartet.

That was clarinetist Anthony McGill in the Pacifica Quartet, performing the first movement of Mozart's Clarinet Quintet. Mozart was particularly down on his luck when he wrote that music, but you wouldn't know it just from listening to those bright and sunny clarinet melodies. This is Tempo on CBC Music, and I'm Phil Chu, in for Julian Izrala. Thanks for being here. A lot of the music we hear is pretty abstract, or at least it's not tied to anything specific in the real world. Like that Mozart clarinet quintet we just heard. It's shaped by musical ideas and structure, and more of that than any kind of story, which is what makes this next piece and composer so interesting. Iman Habibi is an Iranian-Canadian composer who writes with the present in mind. I've had the chance to speak with him a few times, and what always comes through is he is someone who's genuinely thoughtful and engaged with the world we're living in, both socially and environmentally. His music feels the same. It's beautiful and generous, but also urgently aware of what's at stake if we don't act now. This is his piece, Offering of Water.

from the album Sustenance. That was violinist Elation Pauls and pianist Saruj Karajian performing Offering of Water by Iman Habibi. I'm Phil Chu, in for Julian Nesralla, here on Tempo. Thanks for being here. Your next piece has one foot in the present and another in the past. We'll head to Spain with a wonderful guitar concerto from Joaquin Rodrigo. Fantasia for a Gentleman is inspired by a collection of dances from Baroque-era Spain, including the very safe-sounding Dance of the Axes. There'll be no bloodshed here. We're in the good hands of guitarist Marcos Socias and conductor Josep Pons, leading the Orquesta Ciudad de Granada.

Wow, that was guitarist Marco Socias and conductor Josep Pons leading the Orquesta Ciudad de Granada in Joaquin Rodrigo's Fantasia for a Gentleman. It's time for another short break. Your news is next. So go refill that snack bowl, but come right back. I got a phenomenal pianist coming up in our third hour that you just need to hear. He has just the right touch for French music that I absolutely love. All right, I'll give you a hint. It's not me. I'm Phil Chu. See you after the news.

0: Canada's grid at the moment is relatively green, with over 80% from non-carbon emitting sources. The federal government's concerned that certain jurisdictions, especially in Western Canada, could ramp up power generation from natural gas again to meet its rising demands. It wants to get ahead of that, expand existing clean energy tax credits, and wants to sell this strategy as a way to help those struggling with affordability. Janice McGregor, CBC News, Ottawa.
1: Part of that electrical expansion is meant to accommodate increased EV usage, but this morning, Honda is confirming it is indefinitely suspending plans for a plant expansion to build electric vehicles at its plant in Elliston, Ontario, north of Toronto. Flavio Volpe is president of the Automotive Parts Manufacturing Association. He says the Trump administration's elimination of EV purchase subsidies was a huge factor.
2: The biggest investment we've ever committed to, $15 billion, is based on a new product into a market we're not sure is going to be accessible to us. And I think they just confirmed what all of us knew to be true.
1: The company says the $15 billion expansion would have created 1,000 jobs. It adds other operations at the factory will continue as usual. U.S. Secretary of State Marco Rubio says if China tried to take Taiwan by force, it would be a terrible mistake. Rubio asserting Washington's position has not changed. Taiwan, just one of the topics being discussed in Beijing by President Donald Trump and Chinese President Xi Jinping, who had this warning.
3: Both China and the United States stand to gain from cooperation and lose from confrontation.
1: Xi speaking at Thursday night's banquet with Trump, who pointed out the two countries have been connected since America's birth.
4: The Chinese merchants had a name for the Americans. They called their visions the new people. 2.5 centuries later, that first connection has grown into one of the most consequential relationships in world history.
1: Trump's invited Xi to the U.S. in September. The American president is on a mission to repair a strained relationship as well as build new trade ties. The World Cup of Soccer begins in 27 days, and Ontario has begun an inspection blitz aimed at cracking down on ticket scalpers. The government passed legislation last month making it illegal to resell sports or concert tickets for more than the original face value. Dave Sagalins reports.
5: It was high prices for last fall's Blue Jays run in the World Series that prompted the Ontario government to pass a new price cap. Stephen Crawford is the minister responsible.
6: People were really getting gouged. Tickets that were $200 or $300 might be resold in the market for $5,000, $6,000, $10,000.
5: As of last month, reselling tickets for above face value is now illegal in Ontario. Crawford says this week inspectors are contacting major brokers and resale websites. Big sites appear to be complying, but CBC found a number of tickets on StubHub still at prices far above face value. Frankie Mulqueen is with StubHub and its parent company Viagogo.
7: Oh yeah, we'd remove any ticket that's in breach.
5: He says while StubHub will comply, he opposes this new law. Mulqueen says it'll be hard to enforce. Provincial fines start at $3,000, up to as high as $250,000 for continued non-compliance. Dave Seglin, CBC News, Toronto.
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16: Glad to have you here. Thanks for joining me on Tempo on CBC Music. I'm guest host Phil Chu, minding the shop for Julie Nesralla. Like a chef who has particularly strong opinions about where they want to dine, as a pianist, I am particularly picky about the piano playing that pleases my palate. Moreover, I'm fairly fussy about the finesse of French phrasing. And in that field, pianist Jean-Eflamme Bavouzet takes the cake. After listening to his recordings for years, I finally heard him live in Montreal, and it was the real deal, folks. He blends elegance, spontaneity, color, and clarity in a way that really brings the music to life. Listen for yourself. Here he is performing Claude Debussy's Sweet Bergamasque.

tucked away inside Debussy's suite Bergamasque was that world-famous Clair de Lune, the piece of music that elicits wistful, with just three chords. The rest of it is pretty okay, too. We listened to one of my favorite pianists, Jean-Aflam Bavouzet, working his magic. I'm Phil Chu, in for Julie Nesralla here on Tempo on CBC Music. Thank you for joining me. Our final work for today comes from Ethel Smyth, who is one of the most important British composers. She mingled with musical giants like Clara Schumann, Edvard Grieg, and Johannes Brahms. She was also fiercely independent. She knew, for example, the expectations of marriage at the time didn't line up with the life she wanted. She went so far as to claim in a letter to her mom, "Even if I were to fall desperately in love with Brahms," she wrote his name in all caps, by the way, "and he were to propose to me, I would say no." That's a pretty bold claim. I'm not sure I could say no, but as far as we know, Brahms never tested her independence. We'll listen to her first major orchestral work, the Serenade in D Major. This is the BBC Philharmonic Orchestra, led by Odeline de la Martinez.

from Ethel Smythe. That was the Serenade in D Major. And we heard conductor Odeline de la Martinez with the BBC Philharmonic Orchestra. And that's our show for today. We had boat rides and short rides and fast machines and guitar concerti. I hope you heard something that you really loved. And if you found a new favorite, please let me know. Write to me here at tempo@cbc.ca. I'm Phil Chu, in for Julie Nasralla. Coming up next is your news, and right after that, 3 more hours of great music on About Time. Have a wonderful day.

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Welcome to the program. Welcome to the afternoon. You are listening to About Time, a radio show that comes your way every weekday afternoon. 3 hours of music and stories. My name is Tom Allen. Delighted and honored, as always, to be your host. And we have a great show coming up. Our regular Thursday feature, The March of Progress, looking at the rise and then the fall, or at least the suppression, and then the rise again of the community singing tradition known as shape note singing. That's coming up in the next hour of the program. We also have lots of other great stuff, including this from Wolfgang Amadeus Mozart, his Symphony No. 36.

Music of Wolfgang Amadeus Mozart from his 36th symphony, the Linz Symphony. That was the lively last movement played by the Mozarteum Orchestra of Salzburg. They ought to know, you might think, and that's the case. Hans Graf was directing. I was delighted last week, but I guess it was, to hear that the National Arts Center Orchestra has scheduled performances of a number of pieces by the Canadian composer Jean Coulthard. Jean Coulthard lived most of her life in Vancouver. She was a prolific Canadian composer who achieved some recognition during her lifetime. But when she died, right around the turn of this century, there was still a tremendous amount of her music that had remained either unperformed or unrecorded or both. And the National Arts Center has announced it will be performing and recording in the coming 12 months Jean Coulthard's Symphony No. 1, which is a beautiful and powerful piece that shows her own original voice as well as the influence of her notable teachers, among them Béla Bartók. It is a thrilling thing, and it has not been recorded since its first performance in the early 1950s. So a tremendous development. As well, there were on the schedule other pieces by Jean Coulthard also to be performed and recorded. And there is an awareness all of a sudden of this great Canadian who died 26 years ago and whose music remains a source of tremendous pride. So as a reminder of all that, here is the principal oboist in the National Arts Center Orchestra, Charles Heyman, with Frédéric Lacroix at the piano and music written by Jean Coulthard, her oboe sonata. This is the third movement.

That is the oboist Charles Heyman with Frédéric Lacroix at the piano and music by Jean Coulthard, the Canadian composer. That was composed in 1947, her oboe sonata, the third of three movements. And at that point, she was just in her late 30s and had just finished studies, private lessons with Béla Bartók and Aaron Copland and Arnold Schoenberg. That's a pretty good start. As well as previously, she'd studied with Ray Vaughan Williams. And she had finished spending an academic year at the Juilliard School in New York before returning to Vancouver to begin her life as an independent teacher and an academic, off and on associated with the University of British Columbia. A crucial time in her life. And once again, delighted to know that her music, not just the few pieces that we've heard over the last many decades, but much else of her music, is becoming the focus of interest of Canadian musicians. That's what we need, I think. You're listening to About Time on CBC Music. And yes, of course, George Philip Telemann, yes, his music is still beautiful, will be for a long time, like this.

from George Philip Telemann, the concerto for lots of things. Three trumpets, but not just three trumpets. You'd think that would be enough, but no, timpani. And then what else? Yes, two oboes plus strings, all assembled and put together by the Academy for Alta Music Berlin. You're listening to About Time on CBC Music. Here is music from the Swedish composer and violinist Wilhelm Steinhammer, sometimes overshadowed by other, especially German composers from his time, but the author of many beautiful pieces, including this, his third string quartet. Here's the first movement.

lyrical and concise. That's Wilhelm Steinheimer, his third string quartet, the first movement, played by the Steinheimer Quartet. You're listening to About Time on CBC Music. Do you recognize this little pattern? Those are the first three notes of what became the best-known piece by Sergei Rachmaninoff, his C-sharp minor prelude. He sold the piece when he was 19 for, I believe, $19 or the equivalent, and never made any more money from it. And therefore, I suspect, resented having to play it every single time that he played a recital because it became an enormous hit for the rest of his life. And at one point, he kind of made friends with that quandary by writing 23 other preludes, all based on a similar melody. So the one in D minor, very close to C sharp minor, the one in D minor starts similarly. It starts with a variation on the same theme. There are a couple of notes in between there, but that arc is very prevalent right at the very beginning. And I think it's fascinating how Rachmaninoff took those constraints, took those boundaries that either he set for himself or that society set for him, and did something truly wonderful with them. Here's Mathieu Godet with the D minor prelude by Sergei Rachmaninoff.

Beautiful, playing from the Canadian Brass, music by Carlo Gesualdo. For the rest of this hour of the program, we'll be in the company of Benjamin Britten and his piano concerto, the first movement. This has an intriguing history in his life. He wrote this initially, 1938, before he left England for America, where he stayed for the next 4 years.

he went to Canada first and then to the States, to New York, and then to California. And then in the middle of the war, hurried back to Britain so he could be on home soil again, and then revised the piece. So this is kind of the before and after of Benjamin Britten at this crucial time in his life. Here's Jane Coop with the CBC Radio Orchestra, first movement of the 1938 revised in 45 piano concerto by Benjamin Britten.

0: close contact. U.S. Secretary of State Marco Rubio says if China tried to take Taiwan by force, it would be a terrible mistake. Rubio asserting Washington's position has not changed. Taiwan just one of the topics being discussed in Beijing by President Donald Trump and Chinese President Xi Jinping, who had this warning.
1: Both China and the United States stand to gain from cooperation and lose from confrontation.
0: Xi, speaking at Thursday night's banquet with Trump, who pointed out the two countries have been connected since America's birth.
2: The Chinese merchants had a name for the Americans. They called their visions the new people. 2.5 centuries later, that first connection has grown into one of the most consequential relationships in world history.
0: Trump's invited Xi to the U.S. in September. The American president is on a mission to repair a strained relationship as well as build new trade ties. People in Israel are bracing themselves this Jerusalem Day. It marks the capture of the Old City by Israeli forces, but also has a history of anti-Arab intimidation and violence. This year, it's happening amid the war with Iran and a tenuous ceasefire in Gaza. Cameron McIntosh reports. One moment, please.
3: Celebrate the Israeli takeover of the Old City, including the Western Wall, in 1967, often drawing young Israeli men waving flags, chanting racist slogans, at times leading to anti-Arab violence.
4: They start to make problems, and then the police come and say, close, better. And that's it.
3: It comes the same week as sirens sounded in Ramallah as Palestinians marched to mark the Nakba, when hundreds of thousands lost their homes during Israel's creation in 1948. And as the ceasefire in Gaza is violated daily, as Hamas refuses to disarm and Israel continues its strikes.
5: Diplomacy remains open.
0: And that is The World This Hour. 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
11: No, no, no, go past this part. 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
12: 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Wear it now, now.
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13: This week on The March of Progress, here at About Time on CBC Music, we bring you the strange and sprawling story of a kind of community music making, which began in New England in the United States in the late 1700s, early 1800s, called shape note singing. More on the specifics of that later, but suffice to say that this kind of singing was very popular with communities, with churches, until it was suppressed and pushed aside, pushed out of town, quite literally. By the what became known as the Better Music Movement. And it stayed in mostly in the rural south of the U.S. for the rest of the 19th century, and then around the early 20th century had a revival. The result of that revival, in part, was this, music from the American composer Henry Cowell, commemorating that style of singing, the hymn and fuguing tune number 10.

from the American composer Henry Cowell, one of a series of pieces under the title Hymn and Fuguing Tune, and that was number 10. That was played by the Manhattan Chamber Orchestra. And that music was very much commemorating the style of music making that had been very popular in the early 1800s, late 17, early 1800s in New England, called shape note singing. Shape note singing was designed to teach people who were not musically literate how to read music and how to sing. It was called shape note singing because rather than all of the notes being round, as we would see now in music manuscript, there were different shapes applied to the different degrees of the scale. Most important being a triangular note head on this music that showed you where the tune would land, where the first note of a scale would be. There were several books published with this style of music, but the most successful by far was called Sacred Harp. It was first published in 1844, and it became so central to this kind of singing that that style also became known as sacred harp singing. There is a whole story about how it ended up being pushed into the rural parts of the United States, which we'll get to later. But right now, here is the sound of a sacred harp singing convention in Alabama in 1942, recorded by Alan Lomax.

there. 1942 recording made by Alan Lomax of the Alabama Sacred Harp Singers, recorded at a convention in Birmingham. That hymn called Northfield, written by the Vermont-born composer Jeremiah Ingalls. It's a shape note song, and it was published in The Sacred Harp, a book of shape note singing, number 155 in the original printing of the book in 1844. You're listening to About Time on CBC Music. That style of singing, very rough, very full of life, not withheld, not concerned or embarrassed, was very popular in the late 1700s, early 1800s in America until the interventions of a musician and banker named Lowell Mason, who lived in Boston. Lowell Mason felt that music, in order to be truly good, had to be closer to a European ideal. And rather than original songs written by people from that area, Lowell Mason set, along with his father, who was an organist, and his brother, to put forward the idea of hymns composed with melodies from the classics. It was an idea of refinement, which I think it's fair to say is not necessarily a bad thing, but it also put major spaces between the people who had previously sung congregational music with great enthusiasm and enjoyment and had community connection from that singing. It put those people far away in order to present music in church in the ideal of Lowell Mason or anywhere else for that matter. You had to be refined. You had to sing the way they did in Europe, where everything was so much better. Lowell Mason wrote hymns, some of which became extremely popular. Here's one now, and you'll note the presence of an organ in this recording of the Chicago Symphony Chorus. The organ was central to the mission of Lowell Mason. He felt that anything to be truly refined in singing had to have organ accompaniment as opposed to the rough a cappella singing we listened to a moment ago. And this could be simply his artistic taste, or it also could be related to the fact that his father was an organ builder.

The hymn Nearer My God to Thee, sung by the Chicago Symphony Chorus, and that was Lowell Mason's composition. Lowell Mason, the Boston-based hymn author and composer and banker, who put forward the idea of the better music movement. He thought America deserved better music than it was getting with the previously popular shape note singing style, and that movement had such power that community a cappella singing virtually vanished in New England and in much of central and the eastern seaboard area of the United States. It was pushed south to rural communities in the South. It was replaced with a series of hymns, which were beloved, based on melodies

from established masters, like this one, which served as the idea for Lowell Mason's very, very popular still today Christmas tune, Joy to the World. The tune comes from this part of Messiah by George Frideric Handel.

from George Friedrich Handel and Messiah. That is Lift Up Your Heads, O Ye Gates. That was sung by the Tafel Music singers with Baroque Orchestra, Ivar Sorens directing. And that section of Messiah was the one taken by the Boston banker and composer Lowell Mason to be the foundation for Joy to the World, the Christmas carol. And it still today carries that very recognizable tune. That was an example of what the composer Lowell Mason called better music, music that was built on established European classics. You're listening to About Time on CBC Music. This edition of The March of Progress, looking at the rise, fall, and then rise again of a cappella shape note singing in the U.S. and in Canada. Because of Lowell Mason's very successful better music movement, a cappella shape note singing, community singing, moved out of the major centers of the Northeast and largely lived in rural communities in the South. What did live musically in the Northeast, particularly in Boston, where Lowell Mason lived, was a new sense of European-inspired music. Now, this came at an expense because there was no way that somebody from Boston was going to be able to create something that people like Lowell Mason would look at in the same way they looked at Brahms or Wagner. But there was one person who pushed that far enough that eventually she had to be given some credit, and that was the Bostonian composer Amy Beach, who very much grew up in a Victorian upper-middle-class environment where rough community singing would not have been tolerated. And yet she was able to advance the idea of her music eventually to the point that it was taken

Music by Amy Beach, the Boston-based composer. She wrote that, her Gaelic Symphony, in 1894. That was the second movement, played by the Detroit Symphony Orchestra. You're listening to About Time on CBC Music. My name is Tom Allen. Looking this week in this edition of The March of Progress at the rise and fall, and then rise again, of shape note singing. Shape note singing was anathema to Amy Beach and her family, who, like almost everyone else in Boston musical society at the time, viewed the only good music to be European music, and if music from North America was going to be even close, it had to follow all of the rules of European music making, as the symphony you just heard does. Implicit in that idea was also a sense of class and a sense of race, because the only people who could create European model music were those who had been educated to do that, and that was a possibility largely out of reach to anyone but upper middle class or wealthier white Americans. Until around the same time that Amy Beach wrote the music you've just heard, Antonin Dvorak had been hired to teach at a conservatory in New York City, the National Conservatory of Music, founded by the grocery store chain heiress Jeanette Thurber, had a completely different approach to any other school at the time, and that was it was equally available to people of color, to white students, and had scholarships for those of talent that didn't have the money to pay tuition. This was revolutionary in many, many ways, and Dvorak was very clear when he was brought there to teach that he began learning as much as he was able to impart. And famously said, when he was nearing the end of his few years teaching there, that if America wanted to discover its own musical soul, it didn't have to look to Europe, but look to its own soil. Dvorak led by example in this way, with music like this, the 12th String Quartet.

The Tokyo String Quartet, great recording of the 12th String Quartet by Antonin Dvorak, subtitled American, because, yes, he was in the United States when he wrote that in 1894. That's the first movement. And it's worth noting that Antonin Dvorak's time in the U.S. was not only a question of him imparting musical knowledge to students. Specifically, one of his students, the black composer and singer Henry Thacker Burr Lee, taught Dvorak a great deal. And by Dvorak's own account, his understanding of American music, and in particular, Negro spirituals, was enhanced deeply by his connection to Henry Thacker Burleigh. Here's one of Henry Thacker Burleigh's Southland sketches.

Califax Reed Quintet with music from The Southland Sketches by Henry Thacker Burley, the American singer and composer who was both a student of and an inspiration for Antonin Dvorak. You're listening to About Time on CBC Music. My name is Tom Allen. After Antonin Dvorak's brief time in New York City teaching at the National Conservatory, his impact was widely felt. He said that if America wanted to truly understand its music and to be able to create music that stood on its own and had to get away from copying European composers like him and look for its inspiration in the very soil of the place, music from Negro spiritual tradition, from folk music, from indigenous music, all of which very quickly became the way of music making in the early 20th century. And this was helped in large part due to the father and son team of John and Alan Lomax, who traveled through the South making recordings of performers and creators whose names are now synonymous with popular music and American history. Leadbelly, Jelly Roll Morton, Big Bill Brunzi, and shape note singing. The very stuff that Lowell Mason had tried to push away from serious or better music making became the vocabulary for so much music, including art music like this from Mason Bates in 2007, this piece called White Lies for Lomax.

music created by Mason Bates, with piano playing by Tanya Stavreva and field recordings made by Alan Lomax in the 1940s. You're listening to About Time on CBC Music. We began this edition of The March of Progress talking about shape note singing, the congregational community singing movement that flourished in New England in the late 1770s, early 1800s, was pushed away by Lowell Mason's Better Music Movement, and then resurfaced with the encouragement of Antonín Dvořák and the recordings of Alan Lomax. All of which leads us to the current time, when music programs are being taken apart in a systemic way across North America, including many parts of Canada. Public music education

musician no longer often provides access to instruments or even the basic rudiments of music making, which lends the possibility that the idea of sacred harp singing, a simplification of music notation so that people who have never read music before might be able to benefit from singing together, that idea perhaps hasn't gone away as far as we might think. Here's Charles Ives' music from his symphonic piece, Three Places in New England, which is built entirely on folk music tunes that he heard, as well as marching bands and the kind of free-spirited congregational energy that shape note singing prized above all else. This is called Putnam's Camp, Reading, Connecticut, played here by the Orpheus Chamber Orchestra.

You're listening to About Time, a radio show coming your way via the CBC Music Network. And my name is Tom Allen. One more hour of our program today, and it's chock full of goodness, including the not often heard sixth and final symphony of the Czech composer Bohuslav Martinů, who arrived in New York City after being pushed out of his homeland during the Nazi occupation and started writing symphonies because that's what people wanted. And then he kept writing them after he'd left America, and they found a brand new and intriguingly abstract voice. So we'll have his sixth symphony for you coming up later this hour. We'll start with this, also a symphony, but a fantastic one.

There you go. Hector Berlioz, the definition of luxury in some perspective, to have the access of harps, two of them, and to only use them in one section of a piece. That was the second movement of the Symphonie Fantastique by Hector Berlioz. It is five movements long, but that's the only one where the harps play.

play they do. That was the Toronto Symphony Orchestra. I'm recording made in 2018 with the late Andrew Davis. Now, here is an example of how long a human life can be and how deeply our connections can go in a single generation. Rebecca Clark was born around the turn of the century, the 20th century, in England. She came to America after a dispute with her father in the late teens and lived in America for quite a long time, going back and forth a little bit, but mostly settling in the States. She lived until the late 1970s, meaning she lived through two world wars, the Depression, the McCarthy era, folk music revival, rock and roll, the Vietnam War. All of this time, such enormous changes. And that was just one single lifetime that happened to be musically informed and happened to belong to a composer who paid attention. So here's something from early in that time, just after her departure from England, her viola sonata. She was an excellent violist herself. And this is the first movement, played by Marina Thibault.

Nina Thibault with Marie-Ève Scarfone. You're listening to About Time on CBC Music. Wonderfully evocative music here written by Nicole Lisée. It was created for Julia McLean, the cellist with the National Arts Center Orchestra, and includes both Julia's beautiful cello sound and electronic sounds created by Nicole Lisée. It's called Prayers for Ruins. And the ruins in particular, although they could be any ruins, the idea of a structure holding human memory, but they are in particular from Nicole Lisée's prairie upbringing, the idea of farm buildings and grain elevators that carry so much of the culture of the past. Prayers for Ruins by Nicole Lisée.

cellist Julia McLean, performing music created for her by Nicole Lisée, the Canadian composer, with solo cello and electronic accompaniment. That is called Prayers for Ruins. For the remainder of today's program, we'll be in the company of Jiří Berolávek with the Czech Philharmonic, playing music by Boleslav Martinů, the great Czech composer, who wrote this, his final symphony, beginning in New York City in 1950, and then completed it and revised it in Paris after he'd returned. Boleslav Martinů was forced to leave Europe, as were many, with the Nazi occupation of his homeland and then of Paris. And when he got to New York, he found that people wanted symphonies. He hadn't written any yet. So he wrote six in a decade, and they are uniquely powerful pieces of music that, as they go on, become more and more abstract and more representative of his true musical goals. And that's especially evident here in the Fantaisie Symphonique, the Symphony No. 6 by Boleslav Martinů.

0: Starmer's leadership, and he's expected to mount a bid for Labour Party leadership himself. Starmer has been under fire since Labour's dismal showing in local elections last week, but it's not clear if Streeting has the backing of the 80 Labour MPs needed to trigger a leadership challenge. And U.S. President Donald Trump says China's leader Xi Jinping has offered to help the U.S. make a deal with Iran. The two presidents spoke in Beijing as part of Trump's official visit to China.
1: He'd like to see the Hormuz Strait open. He said, if I could be of any help whatsoever, I would like to help.
0: Hours earlier, U.S. Secretary of State Marco Rubio said Trump did not ask for help with Iran because the U.S. does not need any. Trump also told Fox News his Chinese counterpart promised him that Beijing will not sell military equipment to Tehran. That is your World This Hour. For CBC News, I'm Kaz Boivin.
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4: And we're off with the number 11 song on the CBC Music Top 20 right now. The latest from Olivia Rodrigo. Here's Drop Dead.

Drop Dead. It's Olivia Rodrigo with Drop Dead. You're listening to CBC Music. How you doing? I'm Rich Turfry. I'm here till 6 o'clock. Let's hang out. I'll play some records for you, tell you some good stories. Coming up in just a few minutes, we're going to talk about your favorite musicians. Right now, music from Winter Sleep from Halifax, Nova Scotia. Here's My Mind Always.

A great singer-songwriter and guitarist, that's St. Vincent with Digital Witness. Steely Dan is your favorite musician's favorite band, especially among guitarists, it seems. And what's interesting about that is that outside of Donald Fagen and Walter Brecker, the band was made up of a rotating cast of musicians, which says something about the tastes of Fagen and Brecker, I suppose. Famously, Jimmy Page, widely regarded as one of the top handful of guitarists ever, has said that his favorite solo is the one played in the Steely Dan song Reelin' in the Years. The great Elliot Randall played that one. And just recently, Annie Clark, a.k.a. St. Vincent, who we just heard from, said that her favorite solo is the one played by Larry Carlton in the Steely Dan song Kid Charlemagne. She said this, quote, "I don't want to hear someone improvise and stretch out and be completely extemporaneous. Even the great guitar players that Steely Dan have had on stage, I want to hear the Larry Carlton solo note for note. That's the testament to how great it is. It is sacrosanct compositionally. So let's zero in on the guitar solo in St. Vincent's favorite Steely Dan song. Here it is for you right now. This is Kid Charlemagne.

Bahamas, The Dude, with Trick to Happy. You're listening to CBC Music. Years ago, I read a great book that was written by a neuroscientist from McGill University. The book is called This Is Your Brain on Music, and among other things, it talks about how our brains are wired to recognize patterns and therefore expect things to go a certain way. But then when those expectations are upset, say by some sort of error or mistake, our brains like it. It kind of wakes us up and gets us engaged deeper with what's happening, if even just on an unconscious level. This is something that singer-songwriter Jonita figured out on her own. In an interview, she once said this: mistakes connect you to the audience in a way nothing else can. I genuinely think that people like knowing you're human. When I hit a bum note, they're like, ah, this is definitely live. And honestly, that's kind of comforting. Let's take a listen to a song from Jonita right now. Here's Love Like That.

How do you like that? Brand new music from Alison Russell teaming up with her friends Joy Olodokun and Julie Williams. You just heard No Springtime. Be advised that the great Lucy Dacus will be visiting Toronto for a show at the Queen Elizabeth Theatre on July 15th. Look into getting tickets. I'm not sure if any are still available at this point, but if they are, that's definitely a hot ticket. I'm going to play one for you from Lucy Dacus right now. Here's Planting Tomatoes.

0: like a good dream.
1: That's Mae Martin, who hosted the 2026 Juno Awards. You just heard Good Dream. Famously, Drake is a big sports fan and is known to throw down a breathtaking wager on a big game from time to time. This has meant that he has won a lot of money, but has lost a lot too. Now, when you hear a story of him losing millions on a bet, you can't help but wince. But here's the thing. It's super easy for Drake to make money because he's Drake. Get this. He recently sold one of his watches, one that he wore in the video for Marvin's Room, and it went for $500,000, snap of the fingers, just like that. Wouldn't that be nice? How about a classic from Drake right now? Teaming up with Rihanna, here's Take Care. No.

0: off on July 19th in New Jersey. 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
7: 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We heard from CBC Music listener Susan from Surrey, who first of all suggests we take a quick listen to this classic from Joe Jackson, who, as it happens, is playing the Danforth Music Hall in Toronto tonight. Here's the classic, Steppin' Out.
8: No.

Okay, this is an awesome matchup today because I love both of these songs. I mentioned that we heard from Susan. The note reads, I have an awesome suggestion for Distant Cousins. Rosanna by Toto and Steppin' Out by Joe Jackson sound very similar in the keyboard interludes. So let's investigate and see if we agree with Susan. This one could be a distant cousin of that one by Joe Jackson you just heard. It's Toto with another classic. Here's Rosanna.

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If you know two songs that bear a certain family resemblance, email us drive@cbc.ca.

Kelly McMichael, originally from Peterborough, Ontario, hanging her hat in St. John's, Newfoundland these days. You just heard Open. 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Up next, one of the biggest names in Canadian music.

These days, Charlotte Cardin, and when the song you're about to hear was released, she issued a statement saying this: "This song takes me back to the times when my sister and I filmed our own music videos with the family VHS camera wearing my mother's jewelry. It's both playful and liberating and connects me to the very place where my love for music began." This is Charlotte Cardin with "The Way We Touch."

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He's had one of the most interesting careers in music, if you ask me. That's Fatboy Slim with Praise You. You know, a weird trend in music in 2026 so far is big musicians canceling tours. We talked about Ali X doing it earlier this week. The Rolling Stones, Post Malone, Dolly Parton, Meghan Trainor, Demi Lovato, Barry Manilow have all canceled big runs. Thing is, there's no one single reason why these tours are being canceled. It's all kinds of stuff. It's just weird that it's happening so much. And we talked a few weeks ago about Neil Young pulling the plug on a European tour. All he said was that he decided to take a break. If you purchased a ticket for a big show later this year, pray that the trend does not continue. How about a classic from Uncle Neil right now? Here's After the Gold Rush. Well,

So just yesterday or the day before, we were talking about Alicia Creddy and how she started singing and writing songs at a very young age, how she had to be tricked into performing in front of people for the first time because she was so shy, and how TikTok helped her overcome that. But there's a very important part of the story that I left out. You see, for as passionate as she always was about music, it was never the plan to make music a career. She studied finance in school.

lines. But then along came the pandemic, and here we get into what has become a pretty familiar story in the last few years. With lots of extra time on her hands, she indulged in her music passions again, posted a few songs to social media, and the rest is history. Life plans completely rewritten. It's a weird question to ask, but was the pandemic the best thing to happen to music? I'll play one for you from a product of the pandemic right now. This is Alicia Credi with No One's Business.

Holy smokes, all these years later, that song still hits hard. That's Massive Attack with Teardrop. Now, here's some good news. Joel Plaskett Emergency is back with brand new music. Check this one out. It's called Fill in the Blanks.

It's the awesome Serena Ryder with What I Wouldn't Do. Hey, the 2026 class of the Canadian Songwriters Hall of Fame has been announced, and it is a very impressive group this year. Rock Voisin, Loverboy, who dominated the early 80s. The Tragically Hip, you may be surprised they weren't already in. That's a no-brainer right there. And guess who else? Feist. That's an awesome surprise because she's still just a kid, but very much deserving. The ceremony takes place on September 26th, and Feist earned her way there on the back of great songs like the one I'll play for you right now. Here's My Moon, My Man.

Nice, nice, very nice. That's Steven Sanchez with a new one called Chuck the Money. Now, this one is going to get you moving. This is AP DeLon with Thodi Sidaru.

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4: Yeah. All right now.
2: Yeah.
4: A couple of big names team up on the song I'll play for you right now. Skip Marley and Her. Here's Slow Down. Darling,

I visited Glasgow, Scotland last week. Great city, had an amazing time. And from Glasgow, you just heard Brooke Combe with Tears Won't Lie. You know how sometimes you return to a place you haven't been to in a while and you see how much it's changed and you're suddenly hit hard with the realization that time flies. In moments like that, kind of feels like years have passed in a blink. Maybe you see it in the face of a loved one or maybe even your own when you look in the mirror. William Prince had a moment like that and it inspired him, funny enough, to return to a song that he started writing years before, last time he was struck by that same feeling. He pulled it across the finish line, and here it is. It's called On Rolls the Wheel.

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2: Rock and Roll Hall of Famers, the Go-Go's, have serious punk rock credentials.

When they started out, they were a fixture on the LA punk scene, and before that, singer Belinda Carlisle had a brief stint in The Germs, perhaps the most legendary LA punk band of them all. When the Go-Go's debut album Beauty and the Beat was released, it made history when it went all the way to number one on the Billboard chart and stayed there for 6 weeks. The album also sold over 2 million copies. How did they do it? Funny enough, Smokey Robinson had something to do with it. The turning point for the band came when lead guitarist Charlotte Caffey was trying to work out how to play the Smokey Robinson song Going to a Go-Go. She thought it would be a cheeky idea to incorporate a cover of the song into the Go-Go's live set. But as she was working out the chords, the idea for another song emerged. As this new song was being worked up, she infused elements of the theme song from the TV show The Twilight Zone, of all things. The result was a song called We Got the Beat. When the time came, Caffey was hesitant to show the song to her bandmates. It was poppy compared to their usual punk sound, but when she did show it to the rest of the band, they loved it. Shortly after, the band went on tour with UK ska bands Madness and The Specials. With We Got the Beat anchoring their live set, the Go-Go's developed a large following on that tour. Word of mouth about the band spread, and so when the debut album came out, there was considerable anticipation. Released as a single, We Got the Beat became a top 10 hit and helped propel the album to number one.

Beauty and the Beat became the first, and as of 2022, the only album by an all-female band writing their own songs and playing their own instruments to go to number one on the Billboard album chart. History. And We Got the Beat was named by the Rock and Roll Hall of Fame as one of the 500 songs that shaped rock and roll. With a little inspiration from Smokey Robinson, that's how they did it. Here's the Go-Go's with We Got the Beat on Rearview Mirror.

There's a classic for you. That's the Go-Go's with We Got the Beat. Now, I'm going to play a song for you from Elisipe's album, The Ballad of a Runaway Girl. This one features songs that were written in three different languages, English, French, and Inuktitut. Elisipe says that she grew up listening to old folk records, stuff by Bob Dylan, Neil Young, etc. So when she gets the idea for a folk song, she automatically hears it in English. When she's writing romantic songs, she says French works best. And when she needs to speak to her people up north, she goes with Inuktitut. So this one falls into that third category. This is Elisipe with Arnak.

Oh yeah, that's Mumford & Sons with Rushmere. Girl in Red is up next. That's the stage name of singer-songwriter Marie Elvin Ringheim, who was born in Horten, Norway in 1999. Her parents divorced when she was a kid. Neither of them were musicians, but her grandfather was. He gave her a guitar as a Christmas present when she was 13, and into a closet to collect dust it went, and it was there for a year or two when one day in a fit of boredom, she took it out and started messing around with it, and something clicked almost right away. She was possessed. From the cozy confines of her bedroom, she later taught herself how to play piano and write songs and record them. But she wasn't envisioning a career in music. After high school, she studied music and still wasn't really thinking about a music career. She was just having fun. But it all changed when she posted one of her songs to SoundCloud back in 2016, and it went crazy viral. Without even trying, she built up this big fan base, and she's been delivering for them ever since. This is Girl in Red with Doing It Again.

That's Taylor Jansen from Winnipeg. You just heard Everybody Goes to Heaven. You're listening to CBC Music. Just yesterday, I think it was, I was mentioning that Ray will be making her acting debut in an upcoming thriller called Lineage. I looked a little further into it and discovered that she will be acting alongside the actor that, for my money, is the greatest living actor in the world, Isabelle Huppert from France. So I will be checking out that movie for sure. I'll play one for you from Ray right now. Here's Skin and Bones.

That's Shub with a new one called I Know. Sebastian Gaskin on the microphone. Quick heads up for you, tomorrow at 5, we are going to take a deep dive into the first album to win the Polaris Music Prize. This was back in 2006. He Poos Clouds by Owen Pallett, a.k.a. Final Fantasy. A few weeks ago, I reached out to Owen, and they were good enough to get back to me with all kinds of incredible insights and information. So be sure to tune in tomorrow and hear this classic album as you've never heard it before. This is Owen Pallett with a little preview, the title track from the classic album, He Poos Clouds.

0: Pastor T.L. Barrett, Like a Ship Without a Sail. This week's countdown of the CBC Music Top 20 is coming up next. My name is Rich Turfry.
1: From CBC News, The World This Hour, I'm Kaz Boivin. Prime Minister Mark Carney has unveiled an ambitious plan to supercharge Canada's electricity generation. It comes one day before Carney is expected to announce an agreement with Alberta to advance a new oil pipeline. Kate McKinnon.

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Yes, that is Swedish star Robin with her latest number one hit song, Talk to Me. Will it have the power to keep its hold on our top spot of the CBC Music Top 20 for 2 weeks straight? You will need to stick with me until the end of the show to find out. I'm Grant Lawrence, and hey, this show today marks my 7th anniversary hosting the CBC Music Top 20, the entire time with my friend and producer, Marianne Carosi, out here in Vancouver. Can you believe it? Over the course of the next hour, you are going to hear 4 debut songs entering this anniversary countdown, including new ones from the Joel Plaskett Emergency and Gorillaz. Plus, you will hear which song is the highest jumper on the chart and which song received the most online votes, as well as charting tunes from Kacey Musgraves, Winter Sleep, Logan Richard, and more. And here is how your top 20 works. We keep track of Canadian streaming numbers and radio spins every week, and we count up all of your votes that come into cbcmusic.ca/top20vote, which helps us determine the order of the songs that you're about to hear. And all of this new music can also be heard on Mornings, Drive, and After Dark on CBC Music. So let's get you going with a really great new single from Somersets, an alt-country folk duo out of Ottawa, with this near-perfect song called Million Dollar Ticket. It strums you into this week's CBC Music Top 20 at number 20. Okay.

is our second debut this week. It comes courtesy of the Grammy and Juno winning Montreal star Alison Russell. No Springtime is the name of that one. It also features Joy Ladacune and Julie Williams on vocals. It enters your countdown at number 19. And if you want to help out either of those songs you just heard from Alison Russell or Somersets to climb up this chart, you can do so by voting for them at cbcmusic.ca/top20vote. That's where you can check out all the songs hoping to break onto the chart in the weeks to come as well. I see Ottawa star Talk as a new song out, as does Nashville crooner Steven Sanchez, so we shall see. But right now, up next, it's our third debut this week, and this is the song that received the most online votes. It comes from a Halifax music legend, the man who just received the Order of Nova Scotia for his contributions to the culture. It's Joel Plaskett, returning with his first single with his rock band, The Joel Plaskett Emergency, in over a decade. Fill in the blanks. Rocks into your countdown at

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Number 17. You know the-

Oh, wow. I am loving that song so much. How about you? If you've listened to this show much, you'll know that I'm a sucker for whistling. Any song with whistling always sends me. That is our fourth and final debut this week, courtesy of UK band Gorillaz. That was their international collab called Orange County, which features producer Bizarre.

0: a rap from Argentina. American singer Kara Jackson and sitar star Anushka Shankar. Orange County is my favorite song on the chart this week. It enters your countdown at number 17. I'm Grant Lawrence. This is the CBC Music Top 20. And the hardest thing I have to do each week is to explain to you that we don't have a lot of time on this show. So we have to pull a whistle stop through the songs coming in at 16 to 14.
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0: Wolf Castle and Jamila out of the Maritimes. Flow

from New York City, it's the Strokes. Going Shopping dashes up the aisle, five spots for a price check at number 15. And also up five spots to Seep at number 14, it's Tea Leaves by Toronto's

0: 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Counting down the 20 hottest tracks of the week.
1: Still to come on the Top 20 today, we will reveal who is hitting the highly coveted number one spot. So the big question this week is, will Swedish pop icon Robin, with her latest chart-topping hit Talk To Me, have the power to sweet-talk it at the top of this chart for 2 weeks straight, or will the Arkells take over at number one? They haven't been number one in the top 20 in a few years. How about rising Montreal star Alicia Creddy, or the confessional and hilarious sweet new hit from Kacey Musgraves? You will need to stick around with me until the end of the hour to find out. All of those songs are getting close to the top. But right now, up next, it's Prince Edward Island crooner Logan Richard, who has yet to let me down with anything he has released. Fittingly, Yet to Let Me Down is the name of this current single. It moves up three spots to number 13 on your CBC Music Top 20.

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Number

Ooh, that is the haunting new single from Halifax band Winter Sleep. It's called My Mind Always this week. It's up three spots to take number 12. Winter Sleep, one of seven different Maritimes artists on the chart right now. If you count up all the artists that are involved in collaborations, Winter Sleep play a two-night hometown stand this weekend at the Marquee in Halifax. Then they hit the West Coast, June 4th in Victoria at the Capitol. And then they're up in Cumberland in the Mid-Island at the notorious Waverly Hotel.

and then June 6th in Vancouver at the Hollywood Theater. I'm Grant Lawrence. 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As I mentioned earlier in the show, this week marks my 7th anniversary hosting, proudly hosting the CBC Music Top 20 alongside

the Corp's first ever podcast, on which Marianne also worked. That one went for 12 years, 2005 to 2017 or thereabouts. I took the reins of this show a few years later after former Top 20 host Angeline Tedeweo moved on to The Block. This show, trivia fans, debuted in 2012, which means it's been on the air for 14 years. It's had five different hosts, including yours truly, for seven of those 14 years. Now, up next, it's the latest from Scottish neo-soul singer Brooke Combe. Brooke has the highest jumper on the chart, up a massive six spots to number 11 on your CBC Music Top 20.

0: All right, that is new music from Edmonton rapper Arden. The track is called High Demand. Arden spelled A-R-D-N. Arden is one of two Edmonton artists on the chart right now. This week, he's up four spots to crack the top 10 at number 10. I'm Grant Lawrence, and you know what is in high demand on this show? Besides Arden, time. There isn't much of it, and we have to get you to the top on time. So here is your quick on-demand spin through the songs coming in at 9 to 6.
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0: Taylor Jansen from Winnipeg is up a pillowy four spots to number 9 with Everybody.

0: Edmonton's Kaylee Jade soars up a big five spots to number 7 with The Great Unknown. And two-word answers from Moira and Claire and Noah Malcolm, another Maritimes collaboration, is up 4 spots to take number 6. Two-word answer, a two-word
1: answer. This is the CBC Music Top 20. Counting down the 20 hottest tracks of the week.
0: Our polls are open now, so you can have your say on which of these songs moves even further up the charts by casting your votes at cbcmusic.ca/top20vote. Now let's get you into our top 5 this week with the latest single from Hamilton band, The Arkells. They have been doing small venue city takeovers. They stormed Vancouver recently to great fanfare. This weekend, they're doing it again in Edmonton. Ride by the Arkells has ridden straight into your top 5 right here at number 5 on your CBC Music Top 20.

One spot to take number four, that is Alicia Creddy out of Montreal with No One's Business. Now, we've been playing this song on the chart for a few weeks, and we've also been playing this song on various shows on CBC Music. Have you caught the opening lyric of that song? Heard it through the grapevine. Takes a lot of confidence to open up your own song with a line that famous, doesn't it? I'm Grant Lawrence in Vancouver. Now let's get you into our super tight top three with the latest single from Ray out of the UK. This one is called Skin and Bones from Ray's awesome new album. The first line of this song, it's Ray singing alone. The title of the song before the beat kicks in. Skin and Bones by Ray is up to number three on your CBC Music Top 20. Just skin.

All right, so tight. That is Skin and Bones by Ray. This week, it's number 3. Now, up next, oh, it looks like you will indeed have a brand new number 1 song, because this week, Swedish dance icon Robin has lost her grip on the top spot after 1 week at number 1 in Canada. But what other artist can make that kind of power move to dispatch Robin? Is it a Canadian, or is it another international star? You will find out in a few short minutes, but first, here she is with her former number 1 CBC Music Top 20 tune. This is Talk to Me by Robin, now at number 2.

0: All right, we counted Canadian streaming numbers and radio spins along with all of your votes. And now taking the top spot this week, it is Kacey Musgraves. This Texan is on fire with her latest single, which is kicking up all kinds of dust and raising all kinds of eyebrows. And most importantly, this song is delighting listeners with the lyrical play. And viewers are loving the hilarious video for this song as well. That's how you release a record. In fact, Kacey Musgraves has even been dressing up as an armadillo and going into big box stores asking if they have the new Kacey Musgraves album for sale. Pretty good results with that too. Dry Spell, the awesome new single by Kacey Musgraves, is your new number one song right here on your CBC Music Top 20.
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0: 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And that was your CBC Music Top 20 for the week of May 14th, 2026. 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This week's show is produced by Marianne Carosi. I'm Grant Lawrence. Meet you next week at the top.
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6: Corny with that Illuminati mess. Paparazzi catch my fly and my cocky fresh. I'm so reckless when I rock my

0: information. You know you that bitch when you cause all this conversation. Always stay gracious, best revenge is your paper.
1: Amen to that, Beyonce. She got mired in the muck and in the mess and in the chaos and then got organized by channeling that grief into grand art off Lemonade Formation. And that's how I'm going to kick off your show today. Welcome. My name is Angeline Tedeweo. Lemonade is officially 10 years old this year. How time flies. The show today is highlighting the anniversary of a decade. Every song you hear was released in 2016. This from A Tribe Called Quest. It had been almost 20 years since the crew came together to drop a project, released after the death of Fife Dog 8 months prior. Thank You For Your Service is the official last album from A Tribe Called Quest, with Q-Tip saying, after this, that's it for the rest of our lives. We the people.
2: We don't believe you, cause we the people are still here in the rear, yo, we don't need you. You ain't a killing off good young mood. When we get hungry, we eat the same food.

It may have been a decade since Rihanna released her last album, but during that time, she has built a billion-dollar enterprise around herself and is still under the age of 40. Off that last album, Anti, you heard Work. Evangeline Teruya. This next song is from the person who actually wrote and produced that hit single for Rihanna, Party Next Door. When it comes to his own songs, he maintains his status as an exceptional songwriter who became one of the pioneers of toxic R&B. Honest songwriting and vulnerability makes the problematic way in which these people navigate their romantic relationships more easy to digest. But if you happen to be a woman, it may leave your stomach a little bit upset. Featuring Drake and released in 2016, this would become his best performing song on the charts up to that point. Come and See Me.

Off her major label release, arrived a decade ago, one of the breakout singles from Lizzo, Good As Hell. This next artist knew he had something with this song, but hesitated to release it because of the lyrics. In the chorus, he repeats, "I'm a black man in a white world." Michael Kiwanuka is a singer-songwriter and musician from the UK. He has Nigerian heritage, and as a person of color, as a musician, try to build an audience. He's all too familiar with the backlash you can receive if you get political or talk about being discriminated against. But Kiwanuka's producer at the time, Inflow, encouraged him to go ahead. And the song did get a few complaints. But the haters were far outnumbered by those that loved it. But what most people don't hear in the background vocals, which you may hear after I mention it, is that in addition to black man in a white world, you hear white man in a black world and white man in a white world. And I never noticed it myself until Michael Kiwanuka mentioned it during an interview with NME. Here's Black Man in a White World.

This is common. Every time he listens to this song, he listens to it in amazement that he had the opportunity to work with Stevie Wonder. This is the title track from his 11th album released in 2016. He intentionally released it close to the US election that year. It is an album that is political in its scope, with this song speaking to the relentless cycle of violence against Black Americans that has continued since their ancestors were brought there against their will. That was Black America again. I'm Angeline Tedawayo. This next sound is from the Toronto-based artist Tanika Charles. She received her very first Juno nomination for the album Soul Run, and this title track was inspired by a sort of runaway bride kind of energy, where she abruptly left her fiancé and her home in rural Alberta to chase her dreams, and 10 years later, she has no regrets. Here is Soul Run.

Can't play this track without giving credit to High Tech for his top-notch production skills, but he was trying to be slick. He thought that he had found a sample so obscure nobody would know where it came from. He decided to move ahead without clearing said sample, and then the song blows up. A keen listener figures out where the sample comes from, Harvey and the Phenomenal, Soul and Sunshine. So High Tech had to redo the entire song. The version you hear on most DSPs and streaming services actually feature High Tech recreating the drums instead of using the actual sample, which pains him to this day. You heard Anderson .Paak come down. This next one reminds me of my early days here at CBC, where I began hosting weekend mornings. It's a track I played a lot back then. Dev Hynes performing as Blood Orange, this featuring Empress Of, and it is the definition of losing yourself to a relationship that takes more than it gives. Here is Best to You.

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This Hennessy getting to me. I ain't gonna lie, I'm a little smashed. I'm a little dressed. But we in the club, man.

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Like, we ain't in these streets more than sesame. If that's your chick, then why she texting me? Why she keep calling my phone, speaking sexually? Every time I'm out, why she stressing me? You call her Stephanie? I call her Heffany.

from his Polaris Music Prize and Juno-winning album, 99.9%, K-Tronada. It was a big breakout year for him. Over the past decade, he's become one of the most in-demand super producers in popular music. You heard Lightspots. I'm Angeline Tetuayo. 2016 was also big for Daniel Caesar. He released this next track just ahead of his debut studio album, and it paved the way to his first Grammy nomination. The song is in collaboration with Kali Uchis, who actually discovered Daniel Caesar's album Pilgrim's Paradise. She was shocked that most of her friends and colleagues didn't have any idea who he was at the time. As it turns out, she was up in Toronto quite a lot working on her album, so she decided to reach out, ask to meet. They started writing together, and this was one of the songs they decided to release. Here is Get You.

0: This is a Malaysian singer-songwriter named Yuna. Usher became quite a fan of hers and asked for that collaboration to happen. You heard Crush. I'm Angeline Teruel, playing you some sounds that turned 10 years old this year, all released in 2016. It was the year that Stranger Things made its debut, became a phenomenon. The movie Moonlight became a must-see flick. I watched it on a flight once, and it made me bawl my eyes out. And of course, we can't forget the 2016 U.S. presidential election. Does it feel like a decade has passed since then? Does it feel like a long time ago, or does it feel like just yesterday? A few more tunes on the way, all released in 2016, The Weeknd, Frank Ocean, and Maxwell. But first, Chance the Rapper. In the year 2016, the music industry was on the precipice of a seismic shift. The balance of power was beginning to wobble, and Chance the Rapper was challenging the status quo, as heard in this song that became a critical hit. Featuring Lil Wayne and 2 Chainz, here's No Problem.
1: You don't want zero problems, big fella.

It's a title track from his third album, Starboy, released in 2016, produced by and featuring Daft Punk. It's actually kind of interesting how that track came together. The Weeknd was actually working on I Feel It Coming at the time. He was in the vocal booth laying down some vocals. And every time, you know, the producer would press the talk back button to give him instructions, The Weeknd would hear something playing in the background. And this happened again and again and again, to the point that The Weeknd was so intrigued by what he was hearing, he stopped the recording process, came out of the vocal booth, and was like, What is it? What is that track that I'm hearing? It turns out that guy, Manuel, one half of Daft Punk, was messing around with a track on his computer. The Weeknd fell in love with it. He immediately asked them to put the song into the big speakers. He put I Feel It Coming on the back burner and immediately started working on Starboy. I'm Angeline Tetuayo. You're listening to The Block on CBC Music. Here is Neo with Girlfriend.

It's wild to get your head around the fact that it's been a decade since Frank Ocean's last album of 2016's Blonde. That was Pink and White. I'm Angeline Tetawayo. This is The Block on CBC Music. This next song has a dreamy, ethereal quality, and that's probably because of the harp synth that's played throughout it. It's from Gabriella Wilson, who performs as her. It was produced by Camper. The songwriting was in collaboration with Justin Love. At the time, Justin didn't really have much of a name in the business, but all it takes is one big break. Her and Justin were able to connect over something that is often discouraged in relationships, being needy. But her has embraced this, saying she considers herself a needy person and thinks a lot of women are, whether they want to admit it or not. Here is Focus.

This is the legend Maxwell, 2016 single called Lake by the Ocean. He said he was trying to communicate his belief that you should be content with the small things, that you can be content with the lake even when there's an ocean next door. I'm Angeline Tedeweo. This is The Block on CBC Music. Just a few more tunes to play for you tonight. You have been hearing songs that were released in 2016. This was the year that Solange turned 30, and she used her birth date as the day to announce her album, Seat at the Table. It was written, or I should say this song in particular, was written about a year after she divorced her first husband, someone that she had been with since she was 13 years old, and she felt like much of her identity, understandably, was tied up in this relationship. And now she was adrift, without a sail, without an anchor, taking on water. But at the same time, her artistic and creative music career is picking up steam. It's what she always wanted, but it was being dragged down by the heaviness of her grief. It was being sullied. So one day, she's sitting in her hotel in Miami, of course, top floor, penthouse suite. She's looking out at the city that's experiencing this construction boom, and she sees nothing but these cold, metallic, beast-like cranes just interrupting the view. And she felt like it was an appropriate metaphor for the way she was feeling.

Julian Taylor Band. That is music from the Desert Star album, Set Me Free. And with that, your show tonight is about to be a wrap. You've been listening to The Block on CBC Music. On behalf of the team here, Perrion Prince, JJ Laborde, and Vanessa Francis, thank you so much for tuning in, whether on radio, online, or on demand. My name is Angeline Tetaweo. You've been hearing songs that turned 10 years old in 2016. This one from Desiree Dawson. She's also another artist that reminds me of when I started working here at CBC Music. She actually came into the office to sing for us as she had just won the CBC Music Searchlight competition. She came with just her ukulele and her voice, and it was such a gift. Here is Hyde. Take care. Talk soon.

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1: Microphone check. 1, 2, 1, 2. Hey, it's Odario Williams, transmitting to you direct from downtown Toronto tonight. You're listening to CBC Music. This is After Dark. Now, on this program, you'll always hear a few old school grooves for the old souls out there. And, of course, some new discoveries for the musically curious. Well, let's enjoy these sounds. And, of course, let's enjoy ourselves. We'll kick things off with British sensation Lily Allen. Here's her latest, titled Dallas Major.